0: 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Gigi Sager will go around the horn and around the World Cup and around the world of sports in about 5 minutes. 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

0: today. You can find me at BSD Takes on X, Brandon S. Deutsch on TikTok and Instagram. Back to you, Bernie.
1: All right, so Brandon, this is why this segment pops, okay? Because it's thought-provoking. Anybody who is anybody who is in fantasy football needs to be listening to this segment. Fantasy football is not just some niche hobby. It's a multi-billion dollar industry. Now, I want to talk to you for a minute here, Brandon, about Luther Burden versus Roma Dunze, because this juxtaposition is worth peeling back a couple of layers. I get that Adunze is bigger. He's almost 6'4". He's got a bigger catch radius. He's got sort of this alpha profile, got the classic build of a deep threat. But Luther Burden, and it's funny because I told you my son's fantasy league, he's really near the top every year. He's good at this. We talked, and I told him to pick up Luther Burden, and he picked him up week 17, and Burden had that big game week 17 against the 49ers. He had like 140 yards and a touchdown, blah, blah, blah. But here's where I'm going with that. So you've got the stats. Basically, last year, I get that Burden played three more games because Dunze had the stress fracture in his foot. But he caught more passes, had about the same number of yards. And I'm coming to the big butt here, Pee-wee. Here's the thing, Brandon. I'm concerned about Luther Burden only from the standpoint he may have a feast or famine profile, okay? He gets manufactured touches, he's twitchy, and he can run after the catch like nobody's business. But Adunze is more familiar, third year in the NFL, him and Caleb, Ben Johnson's going to get him the ball. Would you consider a scenario where you draft both of these guys on your same fantasy team?
0: 100%, especially if I have Caleb Williams. I'm not opposed to the triple stack in fantasy. A lot of people are opposed to it. They want a double stack, like just Joe Burrow and Jamar Chase. I've seen it work with Joe Burrow, Jamar Chase, and T. Higgins. I just don't love where Burden is being picked the more I think about it. Like I said, I would draft him in the 20s, and I still probably will because I think he's going to break out as an elite receiver. But there's certainly better value with Roma Dunze in the 70s. There's no doubt. I think we can agree on it there. This is a guy with 661 yards in 12 games, 6 touchdowns.
1: So they're projecting him to get around 7 targets a game, which can be a lot over the course of a season. Is that enough, though? I mean, because there are high-volume guys that get 11 targets a game, right? So what are your thoughts on the targets he's going to get? Because they're going to have a lot of mouths to feed there in Chicago, especially with their tight end, too.
0: Yeah, that does concern me a little bit. And it does concern me that there could be a Caleb regression season. I don't think so. I think he'll have an MVP season. But if you look at their schedule, it's very tough. Typically in fantasy, we want to look at, and again, run defense and pass defense can change year to year. Like Jacksonville was a weak defense 2 years ago, way better last year, right? Like that can change. So it's hard to project that. But they do have unequivocally a very tough schedule. That's my issue with drafting any of the Bears. You want all of them, but you don't know which one's going to go off, right?
1: I think you can't go wrong with either one as long as Adunze stays healthy. I like your thoughts on Burden. I'm big on first impressions, okay? And then you try to justify it later. Do you not agree that Burden really catches your eye with the things he does?
0: Yes, more so than Adunze, because Burden, I've seen, and this is why I love Parker Washington and Jacksonville, who we talked about last week. They both played great in the playoffs. In big games, they stepped up. When you needed a catch, when you needed a big play, those guys made things happen. Those are the types of players I love, and those are the types of players that you can rely on in big moments.
1: All right, my man. Great stuff. As always, Brandon's Fantasy Files every week, 1:30 a.m. on the Bernie Fratto Show. Teams are going to be in camp here with a blink of an eye. Coming up. We talked a lot about the supplemental draft and Brendan Sorsby and the ideology behind it. We're going to take a stroll through history. You are not going to believe some of the big name players that NFL teams found via the supplemental draft. I think you'll be impressed. I'm Bernie Fratto. We're coming to you live from the Las Vegas Fox Sports Radio Studios. Keep it locked. 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

0: That audio courtesy of Tiempo de Juego Radio in Spain. And, speaking of fans, we got some breaking news. Some breaking audio just in from Miami. Listen to what's going on there. You know what that sound means. The telltale bagpipes. After taking over Boston for the last week, Scotland fans are taking over Miami as we speak in advance of their match Wednesday against Brazil. That audio from just a short time ago in Miami, courtesy of at the producer's life on Instagram. And one of the comments to that post, fellas, and I quote, "We're too peely-wally for that much daylight, coupled with substituting all liquids for beer. Dear Miami, give the lads some electrolyte packets with their pints," unquote. So some advice for the fans in Scotland, in Miami right now. Back to you guys.
1: Very nice. By the way, before we get to our picks, did you guys see this Colts cornerback Sauce Gardner? He set the record straight the other day. He's like, by the way, I'm 24 years old. I'm not 25.
2: Yes.
1: He had like ESPN.com, Pro Football Focus, Yahoo Sports, just some of the companies that had it wrong. They had him 1 full year older than what he is. He's like, my driver's license, I got documentation, I got all this stuff. Like, I was born in August of 01, not 2000. That's amazing to me. How can we have that wrong the whole time?
2: Yeah, I saw that too. I was surprised.
1: That's pretty wild. And it also, you know, it shows with the draft with some of these players a little bit older. You know, Akeem Mezidor from the Miami Hurricanes, right? He just got drafted. He's basically the same age as Sauce Gardner. Sauce Gardner is going into his fifth NFL season. They're the same age. Like, Akeem Mezidor hasn't played it down in the NFL yet. So when you
3: football
1: hear these teams that are like, whoa, he's a little older right now. It shows you how it matters.
2: I can't wait for football to be back.
3: Can't wait for football.
1: Preseason football, crack.
3: That's it.
1: Am I allowed to parlay preseason picks, or am I blacklisted for that? You know, I'm off the...
3: As long as you get the best of the lines, sure.
1: Okay, all right, there you go. Good. Glad you leave that door open. All right, we've got Bill Krakenberger, professional sports handicapper, Jeff Schwartz, 8-year NFL veteran. 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Coming up next, picks galore. Crack will have his play of the day. We'll compare notes next. 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
18: I would like to wish a very happy Father's Day to all the amazing fathers out there. And number two, I didn't get a chance to do it last week, but I want to take a little victory lap for predicting the Knicks winning. I said Knicks in 6, which was still wrong, but I know some people had the other team.
1: I like that. Very good job by you. You had the correct prediction. Very nice. Our technical producer extraordinaire, Mr. Chris Perfett.
19: That's good, guys, but Spain's about to start playing here, so let's wrap this up.
1: Okay, all right. Yeah. Spaniards, they need a win. Crushing the updates, crushing life, that is Mr. Isaac Lohenkron.
0: Ricky Davis should have been credited with that 10th rebound.
1: Not on your own basket. Not on your own hoop. You can't do that. And also, shout out to our guy, Saga, on digital, posting our clips. 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Top of the hour, Martin Weiss, Zach Harper. Keep it locked right here on Fox Sports Radio in less than 9 American minutes. They have got you covered. All right, we got some picks to make. Let's do it.
4: Rapid fire.
1: Okay, Crack, we start with you. What's something you like?
3: Yeah, on the weekend, sometimes you get some built-in value here betting against the Yankees at home. Let's go with the Reds here. Reds on the road against the Yankees, 1:35 East Coast time. The Reds about to pick them.
1: Okay.
3: There you go.
2: Let's go with Belgium and Iran. Both teams to score, yes, plus 105. Second game today at 3 o'clock.
3: Brian, what do you got?
1: I'm going to look at the World Cup also. I'm big on corner kicks today. You're getting plus money. Uruguay. Again, this whole group, everybody's got a draw. So this is go time. Uruguay does a great job producing corner kicks. I'm going to take over 6.5. That's at plus money, plus 105. I think they can get to 7, so they're going to be very aggressive. I'm going to take them over 6.5. At plus money, the price is right. I'm going to go with that.
2: Cool.
1: You got something, Jeff?
2: Yeah, quickly, one more. We have time for Crack. I got one more. Winner without Wyndham Clark, Scheffler's plus 175 right now.
3: Oh, I've seen that.
2: I think he'll finish first or second. That's basically what you're betting on, right? First or second. If you finish first, you cash. If you finish second, you cash. I guess if someone else wins, then you're screwed, but I don't think that's going to happen. I think Scheffler will play well today. There's some low scores today out there. There's some guys that are 3-4 under. I mean, Scheffler will play well. I like it plus 175.
1: That makes sense. I like the price also. You know, especially Scotty closed so well yesterday. 4 birdies on the back 9. He did have 1 bogey, but minus 3 on the back 9. I like how he ended yesterday. We'll see if he can, you know, carry that momentum into today. But you would have to expect a Scotty charge. Probably doesn't win it, but to be first without Wyndham, that's a good bet, man. Almost 2-1. I like that. All right, we got Crack's play of the day. Let's do this.
4: Floater is good. This is the best play of the day.
20: Give it to me.
1: Okay, just Crack, what is it?
3: Let's recap these season wins here. I actually bet again yesterday under Pittsburgh Steelers under 8.5 wins. Green Bay under 8.5. Pittsburgh under 8.5. These are regular season wins. Colts under 8.5. Patriots over 9.5. There's a lot of futures for you. Have action all year. A couple quick shout-outs. Big fans of the show here up here in Scranton, Pennsylvania. Clarkie's Billiards, Kevin Clark, loves all three of us. I couldn't believe I walked in the pool hall and he mentioned all three of us. And also my fellow class 86 reunion last night over there in Kingsburg, New Jersey. Great shout out to them. Had a great time. Didn't think I was going to have that great of a time like I did. Fantastic time. Look forward to a big sports day here. Look forward to watching the Open. And guys, happy Father's Day to everyone out there.
1: Yeah. We're hits at a billiards joint, huh?
3: That's it.
1: This day couldn't get better, man. Maybe if I bumped into Dua Lipa, that would help. But, that's pretty cool. We are Fox Sports.
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0: Today's World Cup action just about to kick off from Atlanta. Spain takes on Saudi Arabia. Both teams coming off ties in their opening matches. Lamine Yamal is in the starting lineup for Spain. On Saturday night, Japan shut out Tunisia 4-0. Japan and the Netherlands now tied for first place in Group F on 4 points. Tunisia's been eliminated. Earlier Saturday night, Curaçao earned a scoreless tie against Ecuador for its first ever World Cup point, behind a World Cup record 15 saves by Eloy Room. Result also clinched Group E for Germany. Golf in the final round of the U.S. Open, Wyndham Clark at 7-under par overall has a six-shot lead over four players, including Scottie Scheffler. Clark tees off the final round at 2:30 Eastern. Rory McIlroy 10 shots off the lead at +3 overall. He tees off 13 minutes from now. I'm Isaac Lohenkron.
29: 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The plays, the interviews, the players, the coaches, the breaking news, the top stories. When it goes down, raise your hand. 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
3: That's right. We're coming to you live from the Fox Sports Radio studios as kickoff has happened. Spain and Saudi Arabia in the 11th second of the match. Martin Weiss here. Zach Harper here with me on Sunday morning. Well, Sunday morning over here in Los Angeles. Just cracked the afternoon on the East Coast, but just started this set of World Cup games for today, Zach. And I know you were saying you lock in on the soccer every 4 years, just like me. We drop in. This is the Olympics for me. I'm not watching regular season figure skating. I'm not watching regular season soccer. But, however, I am locked in right now, and I can't believe they didn't start you all the first game.
4: Look, I think Spain's got a lot of pressure on them. They're very good, right? Have not been so great so far. I love watching, I don't know, maybe an 8-minute stretch of soccer for a certain country and be like, I got you figured out.
3: Oh yeah.
4: I know it. I know what your issues are, I know what your strengths are. It's funny because you mentioned you don't watch regular season figure skating. Every once in a while somebody will be like, "Do you see what happened in, like, the track and field national?" I was like, "No. No, you put some country flags behind it. I'm in. Every 4 years, I'm in." Same with soccer.
3: I honestly thought that might have been, I was thinking, like, what is it? Cuz from Mexico in the first match to now, whatever match this is, I've seen parts of all of them, if not most of all of them, right? As we're watching Spain and Saudi Arabia right now. And I think that really is what it is. It's the flags. It's the flags behind it. Because if it were just teams, I definitely wouldn't care.
4: Because I've tried this every couple of years where, you know, I've got friends who are really into the English Premier League. And they're like, "Oh, you like the World Cup? Well, you know, come check this out, whatever." And I'll try. Doesn't matter. Liverpool, Tottenham, doesn't matter to me. None of that tracks or brings that. You've got national pride behind it. I don't care what country. I'm here to watch a nation battle another nation on a playing field.
3: So one of the things that I thought maybe, mm-hmm. I know I'm on the radio, so it's being recorded, but don't hold me to it. I could see myself watching potentially, maybe a qualifying tournament for the World Cup.
4: Interesting, yeah.
3: I would have to know. I don't know anything about this now.
4: Yeah.
3: So I would have to be alerted to knowing that, men's national team is playing.
4: Right.
3: You know, because I know that this goes by continent and all of that.
4: Yeah.
3: You know, you have different tournaments and such, so on and so forth, that you play to qualify for the World Cup. There's different ways you can get in. I would be, if I'm watching Spain play a qualifying match, I might do that. I might turn it on.
4: Right.
3: Now, I got to figure out what time,
4: Yeah.
3: It has to be part of the reason why this is kind of taking hold over so many people, if being honest, is because it's here.
4: Right.
3: And not just because it's here.
4: And it's on the right timeline, by
3: that's
4: the way.
3: That's why it's on. We're in Los Angeles. I don't know about you, but I've seen way more World Cup stuff on social media than I have in my life.
4: Yeah.
3: Right? Like,
4: driving
3: around the city. Like, I think this is not the experience I'd imagine of smaller cities like Boston or Kansas City that are hosting these, relatively smaller than Los Angeles, obviously. But I can't imagine that all of New York is still blue and orange from the Knicks.
4: They're still going all Knicks all the time.
3: Played at New York, New Jersey Stadium.
4: Well, it's funny. The two of the things you mentioned there tie back to this fandom I have in the World Cup is I'm mostly Scottish, right? So
3: yes.
4: Got in touch with my Scottish roots a few years ago.
3: I was going to ask you about this. Yes. You're saying you're rooting for Scotland.
4: Yeah, rooting for Scotland. Uh, I don't know if this is bad. I don't care if Team USA does anything.
3: So that's my, that was the question I was wondering. Yeah. I was gonna, cause.
4: I don't, like, I genuinely don't care.
3: This is like flatly, if we're being honest.
4: Yeah.
3: This, from the research I have done now.
4: Uh-huh.
3: This is like if the Jets started 3-0.
4: Right.
3: Right? You know what I'm saying? Like, this is like if the Jets started 4-0. Yeah. And all of a sudden it's like, whoa.
4: Yeah.
3: They've won too many games to not be taken seriously now.
4: Yeah.
3: But however, this could all fall apart in a very quick moment.
4: Yeah, I guess it's what is success to you. Right.
3: But I was wondering, though, because when you're, if you are, a, you know, the son of a Jets fan, right, you probably picked your own team.
4: Yeah.
3: You know what I'm saying? You probably found your own team to root for. You probably, because it's just like, dude, I want to watch teams that are going to win. I want to watch teams in the postseason.
4: Yeah.
3: Or you, something else draws you to another team because you've only ever seen this team suck.
4: Right.
3: Right. And you could be like me, just be a Saints fan, or you could be smart.
4: Right.
3: Right.
4: Yeah,
3: and
4: yeah,
3: so, like, sounds like you, instead of like a soccer fan, you're like, I'm going to dive into Scotland. Yeah. I got a tie here.
4: Yeah. I got a tie in with roots and everything. You mentioned the qualifying tournament. They got in via one of, like, the craziest comebacks in a qualifying tournament possible. They haven't been in the World Cup since 1998. Right. So the story was there and I'm like, hell yeah. Like I'm totally into this. And then they go out first game. I was in San Antonio. This was either game one or game two, or maybe it was game five. No, it was game five. So it's game five, San Antonio. And I'm stressed the first half of that game between the Knicks and the Spurs because Scotland Haiti is on. So I'm literally like, I'm watching and then little break, you know, ball goes out of bounds. So I look down at my phone, I got the game on. And so that's how I like consumed the first World Cup game was like, all right. And then they won. And it was like, I don't know, sometime around halftime, I think, when the game was over, maybe a little into the third quarter, I was like, oh, cool. I can like relax now. It was the only thing I was stressed about that day. But that's threw myself hilarious. Completely into it.
3: Well, I will say, what you missed in the first half of the basketball game was a massive Spurs lead that got blown to bits. And you could have been game two, three, four, or five. It doesn't matter.
4: Also, this is the other thing about the Team USA thing, right? Like, I'm not trying to be a hater here, but I feel like every 4 years we go through this, like, hey, Team USA got a nice little team, whatever. And I got a friend who's a Sixers fan who was like, no, I believe this year. We're going to do it. And I was like, from the makers of I think the Sixers can do it this year, we've got Team USA now, can win the World Cup.
3: There is a level of you've never reached the conference finals, right?
4: Yes. I get
3: that. Like, right. There is a level of to the Sixers aspect.
4: And also, like, you've expanded the field to 48 teams, so like it's a little diluted, right? Like, I think that's part of the reason why Scotland's in it. And Scotland, like, I get it, but I don't know when I'm supposed to take them seriously. And I'm not trying to rain on the parade. If the parade's going to happen, I'm here for it. I don't care.
3: I will say this, and we were talking a little bit about this off the air, but I became aware of Zlatan Ibrahimovic.
4: Oh my goodness!
3: About 10 days ago.
4: Okay.
3: You know, I knew the name, of course.
4: Yeah.
3: But like, I became aware of him and the personality and all about 10 days ago, and quickly learned he is not one to. He uses five words at a time.
4: Yeah.
3: And he doesn't. He only needs about five at a time to get his point across.
4: Yeah.
3: That's very direct, very not afraid to let you know. I felt my and then when it was Erling Haaland from Norway.
4: Yeah.
3: This could be confusing. but when he scored two goals and he goes, oh, Haaland is starting to look like Zlatan.
4: Yeah.
3: I was like, all right. I don't know who the equivalent of this guy is in NFL or FOOT ball commentary, but we probably need him.
4: He's kind of Ricky Henderson-esque in terms of like confidence in athlete. Like was great, talks about himself in the third person, will never speak poorly of himself. Everything
3: but
4: is
3: so,
4: great.
3: But it also doesn't seem to me to be the type of person, and you know, just search it on the internet, but to pity many fools at all,
4: no,
3: right?
4: No.
3: So when Zlatan was asked by Rebecca Lowe this question, and I heard this answer on Friday, my jaw hit the floor.
1: Zlatan, I want one word from you. Can the U.S. win this World Cup, yes or no?
5: Yes.
1: Okay, Zlatan has spoken.
3: Now, that is obviously in like the, it felt like maybe, can the Timberwolves win the NBA Finals?
4: Right.
3: Right? It's like, yeah, they're eligible, But I feel like if it was like the Hornets were also eligible to win the NBA Finals, right? They were in the play-in and had things broken right. Mm-hmm. They were eligible. Yeah. Like, they definitely weren't like the Wizard. They were ineligible, right? I don't think Zlatan asked in the same question for to beat this metaphor to death. I don't think that he would have said the Hornets can win the title. Yes.
4: Yeah, if Rebecca's like, will they win?
3: Yeah. I think it was definitely could.
4: Yeah.
3: He didn't say they will, but it was like, all right, this is a team to me that feels like on the short list, on the outside of the short list, right? If you were tiering the teams that should win, they'd be in tier two, but near the top of tier two.
4: I don't even know they'd be that high.
3: It's what it feels like now.
4: It's what it feels like now because people are so hopeful, right? Like, I think.
3: But I came in and I say this. I don't have a general level of like hope.
4: Right.
3: Literally from just watching all the games.
4: Sure.
3: Like,
4: but they've also played like two mediocre opponents from
3: That's the balance that I'm trying to gauge, right? It's like, is this team really good? Is this team really bad? Like, it's Spain, right? Spain drew their first match, didn't score. It turns out the guy they subbed in the 75th minute, he looks like he's really freaking good.
4: He's incredible,
3: good.
4: Yeah.
3: And so far, he's already scored today, right? And it's like,
4: we're 10 minutes
3: in. So are we telling me that, like, maybe there's, like, eight more of these Yamals out there that is, like, sneaking around the corner? Like, does every country have their version? Do you know what I'm saying?
4: Every once in a while, I don't know the talent in terms of like names, but I'll be watching a match and the announcer goes, "Oh, they subbed this dude in."
3: So look out.
4: And I'm like, why wouldn't you just have him in all the time? You can't sub guys in and out. Like, just put him on the field. I think the thing that keeps tripping me up about Team USA to where I'm not taking it seriously yet, and I'm trying to figure out what point I would take it seriously, is I have all these friends who are, like, in these group chats who are big soccer fans and, like, really into this, and they believe in Team USA. And I'm like, okay, so what does that mean you believe? They're like, oh, I think they can get to the round of 16. I'm like, all right, granted, this is the ignorant American who doesn't watch soccer viewpoint, but if in this country we're always like, if you're not first, you're last, and winning's the only thing that matters, and all this stuff. I'm like, we're excited about a round of 16?
3: So the way I view it,
4: I get that's ignorant, but like that's just my viewpoint of like that's how I'm taking all this in.
3: I view this tournament like March Madness.
4: Yeah.
3: And we're like Butler.
4: Sure.
3: You see what I'm saying? Like, we're like the Gordon Hayward, Brad Stevens Butler.
4: Sure.
3: Like, that program where it's like, we used to not even qualify for this thing.
4: Right.
3: Like, we used to not even be able, like, we used to be the 15th seed.
4: Mm-hmm.
3: Right? And it was like, man, thanks for coming out. We really appreciate it. You know what I'm saying? But like,
4: grab your gift bag on the way out. Yeah.
3: We used to be the NBA TV series. Yes. You know what I'm saying?
4: We used to be the Orlando Magic.
3: Right, exactly. And now, and again, just from watching these games, I would say, like, they're not near the top five.
4: Right.
3: But they're far from the bottom 10.
4: No, they definitely belong more than I've ever seen them belong before.
3: And so,
4: like, there is talent there. You can tell, even as, like, a soccer novice, there's talent there. But I watch some of these other teams. I'm like, oh, that's what that looks like. That's what this is.
3: But again, like, you know, it's very much, to go back to the March Madness, it's like, okay, if you go back to this year, we see the Michigans and we see the Dukes and we see, like, oh, okay, this team's lost one game in 385 days. This team, the team that beat them is on the other side. Oh, okay, got it. Oh, all right. Oh, wait, this guy, the top two picks in the, understood.
4: Oh, that's what,
3: right. But, like, on any given Sunday. No, but in seriousness, though, I think the difference, if I were to notice a difference.
4: Yeah.
3: I've heard of the names of all of these teams in Europe, right?
4: Yeah.
3: Especially the bigger ones, obviously. And it seems as if a lot of the players from the United States are also over. Like, they play for
4: they're on those teams.
3: But, like,
4: right?
3: Contribute for those teams.
4: Sure.
3: Do you know what I'm saying?
4: Which we didn't have before.
3: Right. Like, it would be the difference between, like a Slava Medvedenko, right?
4: Yeah.
3: Like, he was in the NBA and played like, I would say Luka Doncic, obviously. I don't think no American is over there doing it like that.
4: Right.
3: But, like, now there are guys.
4: But, like, Pulisic is, like, a legitimate international player.
3: Balogun is was in Arsenal's training camps at 8 years old.
4: Right. Yeah.
3: Right? Which,
4: We got to start signing more European guys.
5: I am pretty sure Balogun is on the AS Monaco roster in France. So he's also getting European minutes.
4: Yeah.
3: But when he was 8 years old in London, they were like, you got to come. We think you should quit playing T-ball and all of that. Yeah. We need to come over here and play some FUT ball. And then all of a sudden, now look at him. Now
4: the Yankees were like, hey, we think you're.
3: Yeah.
4: We think you should be in our minor league
3: right,
4: system.
3: Right, yes. right. Exactly. That's exactly right. That's exactly. It's exactly the same thing. Let's put you in a mini Yankees down here. Yes. We'll get you a little signing bonus and see if we can't develop that fastball.
4: Yeah.
3: That's exactly right. But I also think that would, because I was thinking about this as well. Yep. What would get me into, you know, what would get you into the idea of following a actual team and not just a country?
4: Yeah.
3: I think it would have to be one of the guys from Team USA goes off, like Balogun or whatever.
4: Interesting.
3: And like, I become a fan of him through this tournament. And
4: now
3: then
4: you,
3: I just
4: you're
3: follow
4: watching
3: his team and follow his career.
4: Yeah.
3: That I feel like is going to be the only way that I could lock in on something like this, and it would be on tape delay because I still ain't getting up to 6 in the morning.
4: Yeah, when I lived in Miami, I started watching Barcelona games because they were on.
3: Yeah,
4: and then also it was like Messi, Neymar, like there was like
3: seven
4: like super international superstars that I've heard of all of them. As someone who didn't know anything, I was like, okay, I'll watch that, and I felt like I was watching the Globetrotters. Every day. Like, it was great.
3: I'll watch that.
4: Yeah.
3: You know what I'm saying? Show me, like, the AM1 mixtape.
4: Yes,
3: you know
4: absolutely.
3: What I'm saying? I'll watch, you know, guys doing stuff. I've never seen something like that.
4: That got back into my algorithm. Thank God.
3: Dude. Escalade!
4: R.I.P.
3: Yeah, may he rest in peace. All right. The trade may finally happen. It's been 3 long years. And it might happen in the next 3 days. We'll get to it next.
6: Dads don't ask for much.
7: Yeah.
6: They just want to watch the game.
7: Yeah, we do.
6: Put together a side table without reading the directions.
7: You have to take risks.
6: And make noises that can't be explained.
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3: If you were not impressed with the first 90 minutes of FUT ball that Spain played,
4: yes,
3: in the first group stage game, they've made up for it.
4: They done picked it up. They just scored twice in like 3 minutes. That doesn't happen in soccer.
0: Another one.
1: There you go.
2: Sincerely.
0: Another
3: at
0: one.
3: At this rate, at 25 minutes, by my rough math, they're on pace to beat Saudi Arabia 8-0.
4: That sounds right.
3: Right?
4: Yeah.
3: About 8-0 right now. So, and
0: I got to pump those numbers up. Those are rookie numbers.
3: And I'm not going to lie, that's not too far off, because when you just look at, like, possession of the ball, I'm sure there's an actual terminology for this, but I'll just go with time of possession because that's the one that I know from regular football.
4: Right.
3: This game's in the 25th minute now. Spain's had the ball for about 22 of them.
4: That sounds right.
3: You know what I'm saying? And if, and of the 22, the three they didn't, they was getting it back.
4: They gave up Saudi Arabia gave up a fast break off a throw-in, which I don't think you're supposed to do.
3: That's like giving up a dunk off out of timeout play. Yeah, like this. We talked at the start because we came on right as this game match kicked off,
4: right.
3: And it's like Spain had a lot of pressure. Yeah, well, I think they have rose to the occasion, and this is one of the things that, you know, as a nascent soccer fan here, brand new. You're seeing, oh, these guys come off to the bench. Oh, you hear, oh, they have to bench Ronaldo from Port. Yeah, okay. Of the soccer players I know, he's the one of the 10.
4: Yes.
3: All right. So you're telling me, like, so are they calling for Harry Kane to get benched too? Because I know him, right? Is
4: he's
3: it
4: not.
3: Just because he's super old? Right.
4: He's super old.
3: I get it. Oh, David Beckham? Okay, he's been benched. Got it. No, I'm just kidding. But then you see Yamin Lamal come in for Spain in the whatever minute he came, 75th or whatever in the second game. Like, oh, he's different. Yes. This is different. I don't think, to your point from the first segment, that the United States has a difference maker in that way.
4: Right.
3: Even if Christian Pulisic was fully healthy. But what I do think is, like, they don't have the baseline bad that, like, they don't have the star that is Yamal. Like, you could watch, like, their entire swag is different right now because
4: right.
3: he started this game.
4: Yeah.
3: And from the minute he came on in the first game, just any Stevie Wonder could see that things were different.
4: It's funny, though, like, to see that confidence within the entire team. It's one of those, it's like, yeah, we got this dude.
3: Yeah.
4: Like, we got this dude. We're going to play a lot freer. And yeah, like, I think the good thing about Team USA, from what I've seen, that baseline of, like, well, we got to get 11 guys on the field.
3: Yes.
4: It's no longer there, right? Like, it's
3: there's, hey. It's an NBA playoff feel of, like, it used to be in the NBA playoffs that it mattered who your best two or three players. Now I feel like, and you can feel free to disagree with me, I feel like it's much now, who are the worst players we have to play?
4: Yes.
3: Like, how far down the bench can I go and utilize Mitchell Robinson and Landry Shamet and Jose Alvarado? Can I utilize these guys? Who's the worst guy I can get juice out of in this lineup?
4: Right.
3: And I think you see teams like the Lakers, for example. You look at their bench, like, they don't have any, like, they're trying to find the fifth guy to play.
4: They're trying to talk themselves into Jake LaRavia and DeAndre Ayton and Jackson Hayes.
3: And that, to me, was how the U.S. soccer thing probably felt. It's like, man, we got three guys we really like, but then, like, well, we have black holes other places.
4: But we got to get eight other dudes on the field, right? I don't think you have that anymore. You have a legitimate 11 dudes. The problem is that thing of, like, there isn't that guy who's like, hey, he's going to sub in and everything changes, right? They've got to start, which you got to that point where you don't have to worry about that anymore. And I'm sure that all comes with time and development. But to me, that's the difference between taking them seriously as, like, yeah, they could win this. I don't know about that. But you look at a team like a country like Spain, obviously, who has an incredible history of this. You see that difference of just, oh, yeah, they got this dude who everyone's afraid of.
3: Yeah, a guy that
4: just waiting.
3: I mean, that was Saudi Arabia was at the free throw line, looked at the scorers table like LeBron and Kawhi checked in right now. All right, let's go ahead and kick it over to Isaac Lohenkron for more on this World Cup match and everything else trending in the world of sports. Ilo, good to see you, buddy.
23: Good to see you guys. Spain gets a goal. Spain gets another goal. Spain gets another goal.
1: They're in the 29th minute in Atlanta. It's Spain 3, Saudi Arabia 0. And they actually do, guys, keep track of possession in soccer. 73% for Spain, 27% for Saudi Arabia. Let's run it down. The story, Lamine Yamal making his first career World Cup start at just 18 years old, striking in the 10th minute.
2: Orizabal. Lamine Yamal, first career World Cup goal, maybe the first of many, and Spain on the board early.
1: Certainly the first of many for Spain today. Here's what happened in the 21st minute.
5: Into the ensuing corner, takes a flip from Oyarzabal. Dani Olmo comes back across, still some chaos. Laporte knocked it down, and it's in. It's Oyarzabal. It's 2-0 for Spain.
1: And then just 3 minutes after that, Oyarzabal, otra vez.
5: Cucurella, Dani Olmo, Oyarzabal. What a, did that ball even touch the ground and how many touches? It's just incredible from Spain today. It's Oyarzabal's second, it's Spain's third. It's already a rout in Atlanta.
1: Oyarzabal also assisted on Yamal's goal back in the 10th minute, so he has two goals and an assist in less than half an hour. They have just reached the half-hour mark in Atlanta. It's Spain 3, Saudi Arabia 0. Golf, final round of the U.S. Open. Wyndham Clark is Spain there. The rest of the field is Saudi Arabia because Clark is 7-under par overall, has a 6-shot lead over four players, including Scottie Scheffler. Clark going to tee off the final round at 2:30 Eastern time this afternoon. Rory McIlroy just parred his first hole of the day, so he remains at 3-over par overall, 10 shots off the lead. Martin and Zach, all yours.
3: Now, hang on for a second here. A mutual friend of ours, Steve Hartman, said that he's got a buddy that's got 500 down on Wyndham Clark to win the U.S. Open at 43-1 odds.
23: Whoa.
1: Play of the day.
3: How do you think he feels right now? Because there's two schools of thought, I think. One, you've already bought your Ferrari, right?
23: Absolutely.
3: The other one, your guts

0: know, babies are adults.
1: Right.
0: Like, how would that impact? Because I feel like it feels like you might be able to recoup some of these.
1: Like, sure. Like, so, I mean, there's a trade theory on the table. I won't say it's an offer, but there's this idea that, all right, they trade Giannis to Boston. Boston, to make that work, has to get rid of Jaylen Brown.
0: Yeah.
1: Milwaukee does not want Jaylen Brown because you have to extend him for like 2 years, 140.
0: And then your bleak future is bleaker.
1: Exactly. Like, Jaylen Brown's a really good player. He's a great player even. You don't want to pay him $70 million a year, especially when you're not that good, right? And they will not be that good. So that's the difference there. And then, all right, well, we'll move him somewhere. Hey, who could use him? I bet Portland could use him. Guess what Portland has? Our picks from the Damian Lillard trade.
0: Mm.
1: And then it's, how do you convince Portland this is the right move for you and we want our picks back and all this stuff? So there's this big complicated thing. I think this new system, if anything, reinforces, hey, yeah, you got to get real players back right now. Like, draft picks down the road help, but you need real players right now because there is no part of you, even if you got your picks back, that is going to make that worth it because tanking is now bad.
0: And I think also not only is tanking bad, but even if you're just, because one of the things that I find fascinating about the tanking measures is that it assumes that everybody who is bad is trying to be bad.
1: Right.
0: Right. There are some teams that are just bad by the sake of being bad.
1: Hello, Sacramento.
0: Yeah. Yes. Like, they're just bad.
1: Sacramento was trying to win this year, by the way.
0: So you can't the Spurs obviously tanked. Right.
1: Yes.
0: To get Wembanyama. But we're bad when he was hurt, right? Like, they weren't trying to lose.
1: Right.
0: After they drafted him, like the Steph Castle of the world and the Dylan Harper of the world came because Wembanyama was injured.
1: Yes.
0: Right? You know what I'm saying? They would have been trying to go.
1: Right.
0: And he had some minutes restrictions in his early year, but whatever. It came because he wasn't ready to play 82.
1: Absolutely,
0: right?
1: Yeah.
0: Or at least even 65.
1: Right.
0: Right. And you factor that in when you're building your team around him and building up his body. Because, you know, especially some of these guys, especially a guy like that, a guy like Giannis, whatever.
1: Right.
0: Get him to your facility, get him in your workout gyms, get him in your weightlifting program, and all of a sudden, all right, boom, now this guy, you know, basically turns from boy to man.
1: Yes.
0: Right? And while you're waiting for that to happen, you end up, you know, it hurts and, you know, he gets hurt and you lose some games and you end up, boom, well, we get this pick, we get that
1: pick.
0: Get
1: a little luck there, yeah.
0: Right. You know, with it's plus two extra luck with not having Reed Shepard and having Steph Castle, right?
1: Helps.
0: That helps, right? But
1: getting number two when Dylan Harper is the second guy helps.
0: You know, like a lot of things broke your way.
1: Yeah.
0: But like, now it is impossible for things to just break Sacramento's way.
1: Well,
0: you know what I'm saying?
1: We also got to see what happens here, right? Because one, the 2027-2028 drafts are not supposed to be great. So that can change. A kid could hit a growth spurt you didn't know was going to happen, right? Like, that can change. But that was already going to curb tanking. And then on top of that, we haven't had, like, these awful teams other than, like, Washington, I think, was, like, one of the first in years that was an awful team that won the number one pick. Like, Detroit, three straight years, number five, right? Like, that, like, there's been bad luck. We don't know what the shakeout is going to be lottery to lottery. We just know that there's a new system in place that is supposed to change how teams approach the regular season. But you still may get all kinds of stuff happening in lottery luck that has nothing to do with the system, right? Like, so we don't know what that's going to be. And then the other problem with Milwaukee in all this, it's not, oh, we trade him or we sign him to an extension. The extension cannot be signed until October 1st. That's when Giannis's extension can be signed. So you're going to get, if you decide, we're not going to trade him, we're not sending him to Miami, we're not sending him to Boston, we're not doing any of this stuff. Now, you then have to hope that you don't bleep this up for 5 months, 4 months, and then we get into training camp and Giannis looks around and is like, I'm not signing an extension with these bums on my team.
0: Right.
1: That's the risk. So you have to either deal him now or risk losing him in the future for nothing.
0: Yeah, it's like, reminds me of the Angels. Ohtani is a better player than Giannis was.
1: Yeah.
0: You know, we'll bring him back. We'll bring him back. He's going to want to stay.
1: You're going to need to open up a lot more Greek restaurants with him.
0: he won't. I personally think that Giannis will be playing elsewhere than Milwaukee next season. Coming up next, I'll ask Zach Harper if he thinks that that is the type of move that swings a championship. Fox Sports Radio.
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15: I want everybody talking about the Bengals. I want everybody talking about what I'm saying in my press conferences. You know, you go back and watch what I said before 2019 season at LSU. You know, I feel very similarly about this team.
14: Zach Taylor is talking to you. It feels like you're going to need to at least win a game in the postseason for Zach Taylor to be back next year with the Bengals.
16: That's the bar you're saying?
14: Yeah. It's got to win at least one. Okay.
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17: 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If they don't have a good regular season, that's it for Zach Taylor.
12: Two pros, LeVar Arrington, Brady Quinn, and a cup of Joe, Jonas Knox. 6 a.m. Eastern, 3 a.m. Pacific on Fox Sports Radio. And now, Steve Covino.
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18: Uh-oh.
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19: I want to know your favorite father-son sports or entertainment moment.
20: Okay.
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20: That was amazing. 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

0: Martin Weiss, Zach Harper here, Fox Sports Radio. Zach, how old were you when you realized that, like, people your age were just zooming past what you had accomplished?
1: I think it was when Eddie Curry and Tyson Chandler got drafted. That was when I was like, oh.
0: Yeah.
1: Well, I think we're the same age. And this, or maybe they're like a year or two younger than I was like, oh, yeah, this sucks. Like,
0: okay. Yeah. So when I remember this vividly. It was 14 years old and Freddie Adu.
1: Yeah.
0: Made the men's national team of soccer at 16.
1: Yeah.
0: I remember thinking, I ain't going to make the national nothing.
1: Not in two years.
0: I don't stand a chance. And I just sitting here and watching this match, watching Yamin Lamar play. And it's like, this guy is significantly younger than everybody. And he's the best player out here.
1: Yeah.
0: How does that even work? That's got, like, it doesn't even make sense. It's crazy, but it's just how it goes.
1: Yeah. I feel like that's got to be the thing in like the NBA often, right?
0: Oh,
1: Wemby comes in the league. Cooper Flagg comes in the league. Like, these dudes come in the league, and you're like this veteran. You're like, oh, this guy's getting all this hype. And then you play against him, you're like,
0: yep.
1: Damn. These guys are, like, they got a lot of work to do, but damn, these guys are really good. This sucks.
0: One of the things that I appreciate about the NBA podcast movement is the hearing different people's welcome to the NBA moment.
1: Oh, I love that. There's not a story I love better than a welcome to the NBA moment.
0: The cousin of the welcome to the NBA moment, less publicized, is who's the guy who retired you?
1: Yes.
0: That's another one where I'm like, okay. You can only ask certain guys.
1: Yeah.
0: Certain guys, what do you mean? Yeah. But nah.
1: No, Jeff Teague was
0: Jeff Teague will tell
1: like,
0: you.
1: Oh, De'Aaron Fox.
0: De'Aaron Fox put me down. Yes. He said, that boy retired me.
1: He's too fast.
0: And I find it, DJ Augustine retired me. It was in high school, though.
1: Sure. Yeah. But otherwise, you were pretty dude right on the same time.
0: Everybody sitting up back there laughing and stuff. You got retired by the local manager at Walmart. The guy who retired me had a 15-year NBA career.
1: That's right.
0: All right?
1: Yeah. He was on that NBA TV playoff series every single year.
0: Hell, I was the only one saying, look at that. That other freshman on Texas is pretty good, too. That other freshman might be a problem.
1: Yeah.
0: All right, so here's another fundamental issue I've had with the Giannis trade. And it fits in right with what we're talking about. I don't think a team, I should say like this, The team building parlay you have to hit to build a team around Giannis at this stage in the game that is a far and away championship favorite is nearly impossible with the assets that Milwaukee has been demanding for Giannis.
1: Right.
0: So it's like you need a house and a car, but you can't afford either one. So you might as well stay riding your bike and renting in the apartment.
1: Yeah.
0: You know, that like that's where I feel like teams like the Heat and Celtics kind of land on this, right? Like the teams that have been rumored in the Giannis deal, it's like, well, if I trade for you, then you're all I got.
1: Yeah. The problem is, I mean, Miami is very confident, right? Probably overly confident historically of like, hey, we get the whale, then we can bring in the other people around them. Like, they're not worried about it. We find gems. We do all this stuff, right? So to that, a lot of people are like, hey, you have all this money tied up in Bam and Giannis. How is that going to work? Like, don't worry about it. We'll make it work.
0: They do have track record of
1: yes.
0: Yeah, that's
1: Boston also is like, don't worry about it. We'll make it work. If it was like a team like Portland, who was rumored to like, hey, no, we want Giannis. It's like, all right, you got some work to do here. Like, we don't know that we trust it. But Miami and Milwaukee, or I'm sorry, Miami and Boston both feel very confident. Like, don't worry about it. We get this guy in. It's over. Like, we will build a championship around him.
0: That's fascinating from the Miami side because I could just think of the DeMartin kid, you know, Duncan Robinson. I watched every game Duncan Robinson played at Michigan. I did not think he was going to be an NBA playoff like performer, right? And he was a legit.
1: Yeah.
0: That Gabe Vincent, I'm just thinking of guys that you kind of bounce
1: Max
0: around.
1: Struess.
0: Yeah, Max Struess.
1: They revived Deion Waiters. They revived Hassan Whiteside. Like, they do have a good track record of finding these dudes.
0: Deion Waiters. What was his nickname again? Oh, my God. I forget it. That was one of my favorite players in the league.
1: Bro. Deion Waiters?
0: I like the irrational confidence of
1: guys. I love a Deion Waiters.
0: Especially if you're not – if I don't root for the team that you play for, right? Like, if it's like Deion Waiters with Oklahoma City, get on more shots. I don't care if Kevin Durant's over there. Let it fly.
1: Get him up.
0: Let it fly. We are
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17: At the World Cup, Spain has a 3-0 halftime lead over Saudi Arabia in Atlanta. 18-year-old Lamine Yamal scored in the 10th minute of the first start of his World Cup career. Mikel Oyarzabal scored in the 21st minute to make it 2-0. And then just 3 minutes later, Oyarzabal, Oye, como va?
18: Pedro Coro, Cucurella, Danny Olmo, Oyarzabal! Look, did that ball even touch the ground? And how many touches? It's just incredible from Spain today. It's Oyarzabal's second, it's Spain's third. It's already a rout in Atlanta.
17: The call on Fox, Spain 3, Saudi Arabia 0 at halftime. Oyarzabal also assisted on Yamal's goal, so he's got 2 goals and an assist. Golf, final round of the U.S. Open. Wyndham Clark, a 6-shot lead at 7-under par overall. He'll tee off the final round 90 minutes from now. I'm Isaac Lohenkron.
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0: 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Don't stop there. Hit that thumbs up icon and comment away. 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So, Zach, we're all victims now of the 24-hour news cycle.
1: Yes.
0: And the sports news industrial complex has struck again.
1: Okay.
0: Because I'm convinced that if, in fact, Brendan Sorsby had been outed for gambling and all, if this story was just pushed back to 2 months before the NFL draft, there would be no conversation about his NFL prospects.
1: Yeah.
0: Like, it wouldn't, ours is, cause it just would, our, maybe not none, but it definitely wouldn't be top of mind, top of conversation. Oh, we got to squeeze this into the show.
1: Right.
0: We wouldn't be talking about if the Lions or Giants or Eagles or Bears are going to try to make a move to go get a quarterback who was 1-6 in his starting career at Cincinnati before he transferred. But because there's more talk about FUT ball today,
1: yes,
0: than FOOT ball today, we have somehow convinced ourselves that Brendan Sorsby is going to be, or is somehow worth the risk of drafting with some level of certain, like, you know, the supplemental draft, it's a blind bid.
1: Right.
0: So you put in, anybody can put in the first, second, third, whatever pick, the highest pick. Well, that's who will get them. If the NFL decides to even do the thing, which would be the funniest thing ever, if they were like, we're not having,
1: yeah, we're not doing this.
0: We're not, we actually decided we're not going to open this thing up. But I would be jaw on the floor if somebody went with higher than a 6th round tender for him, for Brendan Sorsby. And that's even if he was a really, like, above average quarterback.
1: Sure.
0: I think he's just squarely average.
1: So I was reading the Athletics football newsletter. Jacob Robinson does a phenomenal job. Jacob's like one of my favorite football writers. And he's pulled in all this information about Sorsby and was like, people are actually rating him if you have him in the next draft, right?
0: Yeah.
1: Like, he's in a tier all of himself because of the gambling stuff. But if you were just going off talent, he's kind of in the middle of that top tier of quarterbacks available. Like, you know, obviously, like, he's not Arch Manning. He's not Dante Moore. Is he in that CJ Carr, you know, Julian Sain? Like, is he in that? Like, maybe he's in that just off talent. And I watched him a little bit. I'm like, I didn't think he was bad.
0: Sure.
1: The idea that he might be the middle of that tier one of quarterbacks and that will get you mid to late first round, I don't see that with him. I could be wrong. Like, I don't see, like, that to me is crazy before you even talk about the extracurricular stuff.
0: So, just so I got it straight, and I'm not trying to besmirch your boy Jacob Robinson.
1: No. Yeah.
0: This is projecting for if he had played this football season and was in the draft upcoming. The next draft.
1: The next draft, not this past draft.
0: Not the
1: draft.
0: One the that next, was just
1: right,
0: held.
1: The next
0: the
1: draft.
0: Next time.
1: The next one.
0: Because this time last year, Arch Manning was the number one pick in the draft that was just recently held.
1: What's crazy still might be, though, right?
0: But he'll be – no, but this time last year, before Texas and Ohio State kicked off the season last year, there was a lot of conversation about Arch Heisman, Arch first-round pick, Arch top of the draft.
1: Right. Yes.
0: Right?
1: Yeah.
0: And then Arch went in Ohio Stadium, and Julian Sain – not just looked better than him, looked significantly better than him. Now, the year ended way better for Arch than it started.
1: Sure.
0: And that may have been some of the projection. But you don't get 12 more college games with Sorsby.
1: Right.
0: Do you know what I'm saying? Now, you got to put him in your system now.
1: Right.
0: And it's just – and that's even without the idea that this guy spent somewhere closer to $100,000.
1: Yeah.
0: Betting on sports, which, quite honestly, betting on your own, like, it's almost like, it's like for foreign, when you are applying to work in foreign service, right? My buddy has a security clearance. I got interviewed so that he could get his security clearance.
1: Yes.
0: And in the interview, they're asking me what his habits are, what is this, what is that. Basically trying to find out if he has any vices.
1: Right.
0: What does he do in the dark?
1: Yes.
0: Right? You know what I'm saying? Yeah. It's like, what is he? Because, like, whatever you do, quote, unquote, in the dark, eventually could some theoretically be held over you in some way down the line. And then you could be further or more incentivized than the average person to impact that.
1: Yeah.
0: Right? To have some level of, you know, if you got a gambling problem and then, if you work for the United States government and a foreign agent finds out that you're $8,000 in the hole, he says, "Hey, I can solve your problem,
1: right, exactly.
0: But you have to work for me."
1: Yes.
0: Right? And you know, I don't want my kneecap broke. Right. I go work over there. Right? And then, so that's the type of thing they're trying to avoid.
1: Yes.
0: Like, betting on your own team is a symptom of a different gambling addiction.
1: Absolutely.
0: That, like, is for me, would show. It strikes a different. It's not just you betting on Korean baseball at 3 o'clock in the morning, and you're disassociating that with your job.
1: But also,
0: because when you're getting paid to play college football, now that's your job.
1: Yes, but also, isn't that a symptom of just the acceptance of gambling culture now? Because I'm reading this old book called Loose Balls. It's by Terry Pluto. It's about the entire. It's an oral history of the entire ABA, right, from start to finish. Two players in that book, Roger Brown, who was an Indiana Pacers legend, Connie Hawkins, basketball legend, right? Weren't allowed in the NBA for a while because of allegations about gambling during college basketball, right? So they're not allowed. They're like, hey, we got this league, ABA. You can come play with us. Like, you can come play pro ball. We'll give you money, everything, right? So that's how they get back into the professional basketball world. I think Roger Brown was like 5 years into working at GM, like at a auto plant, right? And so they allow these guys back in, right? And that's their pathway through. But that was just allegations. This guy said, yeah, I bet on my team. Like, I wasn't playing, bet on my team. Oh, by the way, once I started playing, I stopped, which I don't know. Maybe it's true. I know I immediately went, yeah, I'm sure. And so, right. But also, like, years ago, 10 years ago, this would have been like, yo, this dude's never playing the NFL. And now we're like, yeah, maybe, you know, maybe you give up some draft picks for him.
0: Yeah, and I don't understand the equivocation. Like, there, to me, is no equivocation.
1: Right.
0: Like, it's not worth the risk. All, no pun intended, it's not worth the gamble. That, cause
1: you,
0: like,
1: but you don't look at him and think like there's something there for an NFL quarterback. Not like this is a guy we need to give up something valuable for. You said wouldn't give up more than a 6th round pick, right?
0: But I would say there are a myriad of reasons why guys don't make it.
1: Sure.
0: That, like, you see all types of talent that don't, you know, more so in basketball, people just come to mind immediately. For one reason or another, yeah. Whether it be just poor, most oftentimes poor decision making, yeah. Sometimes injuries, but like more often than not, how many can't miss guys missed?
1: Right.
0: Right.
1: Yeah.
0: And so, like, and for whatever reason. So like, nah, because you know what I could draft with my 6th round pick? A starter.
1: Sure.
0: Like, it's like in the NFL, that yeah. just exists.
1: Bro. That becomes way more commonplace these days,
0: like,
1: right?
0: Yeah. My 7th round pick could turn into my starting left tackle for an entire season.
1: Your Mr. Irrelevant could be your franchise quarterback. Like, it's,
0: boom!
1: Yeah.
0: I could draft Tom Brady 199. Yes. I'm talking about, I have to make concessions and put asterisks on stuff and try to figure out, oh, you know, I don't know. Well, you know, we'll get him all the help he needs. Like, I'm not trying to besmirch. Get all the help that you need as a self-proclaimed addict. Do what you need to do. But if I'm an NFL team,
1: yeah.
0: I'm not involving myself there. No, not one bit.
1: Well, let me read this. Like, this is a scouting report that Jacob got from somebody else, right? So this is not Jacob's opinion. So this guy, he's huge, but a great athlete, 235 pounds, plus burst, natural escape skill, smooth passer on the run, has good arm talent, a lot of confidence over the middle. As a player, at times, he might remind you of a bigger Jackson Dart. That, to me, is highly optimistic.
0: Sure.
1: But also, like, yeah, sometimes guys slip through the cracks. Maybe not, like, Josh Allen. No one had Josh Allen being this.
0: Absolutely.
1: Right? I'm not saying he's Josh Allen, but I'm saying, like, sometimes just college doesn't translate the way you do once you make the NFL. There's not a real place for Sorsby in this league?
0: I think that there's a place for a lot of guys in the league who are not in the league.
1: The Jets.
0: Well, no, just but like across the board, like how many guys? Like if you go watch a top European league in basketball,
1: yeah,
0: probably 3 or 4 or 5 of those guys
1: legit.
0: Could be rotation guys in the league. I'm not saying that there's the next Lucas over there,
1: right?
0: But those guys, they could dribble, pass, shoot, defend,
1: right?
0: You know what I'm saying? They could carve out a role, but for one reason or another, it never happened. It just didn't happen. And like this is a good enough reason for me, to never it never to happen for me. I get like the Jets starting Geno Smith, right? There are teams in which they are hoping and waiting for quarterback
1: again.
0: Competition. Sorry. They not only did they score again, but the way they scored was incredible.
1: Super disrespectful.
0: No, he's like that's a bro. Yeah. It's
3: Number four.
0: Right. There is a major look at this. Not a replay, folks, as they attack again.
1: Yeah.
0: There are who was it? One of the games that was a big blowout. I forget.
1: Oh, the Germany game? The 7-1?
0: It might have been Germany.
1: Yeah.
0: I forget who did they play. Do you remember? Curaçao.
1: Yeah.
0: When Germany got to like goals 5 and 6 and 7 and they didn't celebrate, I got mad on my couch.
1: Yeah.
0: No, every other time
1: this doesn't get to be regular.
0: Yeah, no. Every other time you put the ball in the back of the net, you take your shirt off, twist it around the head like a helicopter. Now, what is it? Oh, this is sportsmanship? No. You better start doing backflips. You ran out of fireworks? Like, what are we doing?
1: Yeah.
0: No. You better start doing some backflips. You better start doing something. Nuh-uh. You celebrate. Ref card.
1: Yes.
0: Nuh-uh. The whole rest of the time, y'all over here, you know, doing a Harlem shake. Now, all of a sudden, you just want to, let's shake hands and depart as friends. Get out of here.
21: That does sound like kind of like in baseball where it's like you're up 15-1 and you hit a home run and the other team's getting mad at you for, like, rounding the bases too slow or something. It's like, well, you're giving them up.
1: Yeah. Stop a lot, like... you're in the World Cup. I get it. There's a talent discrepancy here, but you should celebrate every goal. Every single one like it's the first one.
0: I mean, there's been an establishment. I mean, a precedent established, clearly.
1: Right.
0: We're going to do something here. Like, I get it. Like, I'm not bat flipping on my fourth. Last night, Phillies beat the Mets like a billion of three, right? And Kyle Schwarber hit three home runs. Maybe the third home run, I'll just lay the bat down.
1: Right.
0: Because I'm playing baseball.
1: Right.
0: If I score three goals in soccer, I might run up in the stands. Are you kidding me? Like, what are we doing? From what I've seen in this tournament, and this is not only accepted, it's encouraged.
1: I like it when, and this is maybe mostly just in a FIFA, well, it's not called FIFA anymore, the video game.
0: Where, yeah, like, I found that out the hard way.
1: Yeah, me too. I was like, what is this, FC 2026? I don't like this.
0: I just wanted to know, it's like, I had to Google, can I play with the countries?
1: Right,
0: I don't
1: exactly.
0: Want FC, get out of here. I want country.
1: I'd be like, you'll score a goal, and then they run into the net, and they kick it back into the net again. I want to see that. I want to see that happen every single time.
0: They do that low-key, like, every time.
1: Yeah, every time. Yeah, I'm like, all right, let's do a different one.
0: At first,
1: I'm like, yo, that's badass. That's so disrespectful.
0: Did you also just pick this game up recently?
1: Yeah, it was super discounted.
0: Yeah, me too.
1: Yeah.
0: So, good move by the PlayStation Store.
1: Yes, absolutely. PlayStation Store, absolutely. It was like 20 bucks.
0: Yeah, it was like, I think it was like 15, but I was like, actually, yes.
1: Yes.
0: I'll buy this game.
1: 100%.
0: And I'll buy it happily.
1: Yes.
0: Breaking news out of the NBA. The last team to beat the champions twice made a contract move. We'll get into that coming up next. Not really, but we'll get.
1: Yeah, I don't know that. That's
0: CJ McCollum. He's going to stay in Atlanta. Go Congrats. Figure. But there should be some other moves potentially happening in the WNBA. What am I doing? It's Sunday morning. NBA, including with your Los Angeles Lakers. Potentially, we'll get to that coming up next.
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0: risk whatever may come. And I know that everybody says, well, he was going to get that money anyway. And I would just say, ask Isaiah Thomas. I met all the criteria, Isaiah Thomas.
1: Yes.
0: The one who got screwed out of a max contract because he played on a sore hip, Isaiah
1: Thomas. The 5'7 one, yeah.
0: Yes.
1: Yeah.
0: That one. Yeah. I never thought he was going to get the max anyway, but the point remains.
1: Right.
0: It was very easy to not get the max.
1: He was going to get crazy paid.
0: He was going to get, they were going to back up the Brinks truck for him, and they did not because he chose to play and put it at risk. And I'm not saying it all worked out for Jalen Brunson because you got a championship.
1: Right.
0: But there is a tacit risk that he decided not to take, and it helped the Knicks. But the idea that it's a pay cut, if I'm Austin Reeves' agent to get all the whole point of all of this, I'd be like, Jalen Brunson didn't take a pay cut, you idiots.
1: He did and he didn't. Because, look, you'll see a lot of players 7 years in, 8 years in. If you're 7 years in, you're going to make sure you can take a 4-year contract, but you're making sure that when you hit year 10, after you're done with year 10,
0: sure,
1: you become a free agent. So you're going to hit a player option for that one. You're 8 years in, you're taking a 2-year deal. The reason is the escalators for these max deals goes up at 10 years, mm-hmm, right? So guys want to be free agents or contract eligible when they hit year 10 because that is how you maximize your money.
0: Right.
1: So everyone expected Jalen Brunson to do exactly that because he had become a star in this league. He'd become a guy who was indispensable, and you time it out. It's why LeBron has done it a certain way. It's why Kevin Durant has done a certain way with his contracts. You maximize those increases. Once you get to as old as LeBron is, there are no more of those. It's just,
0: yeah,
1: you're still making money, right? So Jalen Brunson, 99% of players in the league would have done the opposite of what he did. The fact that he did that does, especially now in today's NBA, where you have the second apron, teams don't want to be in the first apron. It constricts all these ways you can build a roster out and all the luxury tax penalties and everything. Like, think about this. The Thunder have two picks in the first round, pick 12 and pick 17.
0: Yeah.
1: These contracts, I don't remember the exact specifics. You're starting out at like $3, $4 million a year, somewhere in that range for these guys, for these rookie deals.
0: Right.
1: That is going to cost them to sign both those players $80 million next year because of luxury tax penalties. That's where they are. So the luxury tax, the aprons, all this, you know, I need to bust out my Quicken books and all this to figure all this stuff out NBA-wise. All of that matters. The Knicks aren't going to have to go through that yet. Yes, they're going to lose Mitchell Robinson. Yes, they might lose Landry Shamet.
0: Sure.
1: But they still keep the core intact. You can go find a Mitchell Robinson.
0: And so my point is, all I can see is that big old truck. And I saw, I can't delete it out of my head.
1: Yeah.
0: I saw,
1: yeah.
0: It's the funniest thing. After you win a championship, you start to get these human interest-y style stories from all these players.
1: Yeah.
0: And some guy in my For You page posted a Facebook story of Mitchell Robinson, who was like, and it was so, oh my gosh. But it was just like, you know, some Knicks players decide to live in the city. Mitchell decided to come out here in the suburbs, and he signs autographs for all the kids, and they all pose with his trucks, and even some adults too. And it was just like, what a cool story. And I was like, Mitchell Robinson being a pro athlete. That's awesome.
1: That's awesome.
0: you know who also does this? Pro athletes that lose all the time.
1: Exactly, right? Yes.
0: Pro athletes that get hammered all the time. Now, I do have to wonder this. We saw Jalen Brunson, after being acquired by the Knicks, have the Thibodeau style in which they're going to dribble the air out the ball.
1: Yeah.
0: And then the Mike Brown style, which was much more, it reminded me a lot of watching the Steph Curry Warriors. Now, different players, of course, Jalen Brunson and Steph Curry. But I would also say different players, of course, calling Anthony Towns and Draymond Green, right? But the big difference was a point forward to initiate offense and take some of the pressure away from your diminutive guard.
1: Yeah.
0: I wonder if the guy who was starting in front of Jalen Brunson took note. We'll talk about that coming up next.
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2: 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The NBA draft. 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

0: hey, tell your partner his guy's not gonna. He's a listener. He's a friend of mine, but he's a listener of our show every Sunday. He goes, yeah, man. Tell your partner, your co-host are his boy not winning it this weekend. And I was like, not winning. I texted him back. I said, not winning what? What are you talking about? He goes, the U.S. Open. This is Thursday afternoon. He goes, the U.S. Open. VJ, I texted him. I said, man, I'm watching World Cup right now. And I'm not thinking about. I stood up some guys on Wednesday to go play golf. Cause I didn't want, I was like, nah, man, I'm gonna just chill with my kids today and watch World. But I have checked in on it. I did watch a lot of the round yesterday, checked in on some on Friday. I completely missed Thursday. USA played early on Friday, so that did give me a chance to get into watching a little bit of it. But once Wyndham Clark, honestly, I watched yesterday, and I'm looking at these saves. And once again, you're talking about the course, how brown it is. That means the greens are, it's ice, right? It's a hockey rink at this point. And when I see a guy going to the last final day with a 6-shot lead at the U.S. Open, and then I look at the numbers, and it's a 7-under and then 1-under, I'm like, oh, honestly, this thing's done.
1: Well, it should
0: this thing's done.
1: Again, the one if the one
0: he'd
1: under,
0: have to he'd have to bogey like four holes.
1: But he acknowledged at the end of the round yesterday, look, he didn't want to overplay it. The fact that he's won a U.S. Open, remember, he had to hold off Rory McIlroy 3 years ago here in L.A. to win that U.S. Open. So he's
0: that
1: been
0: was
1: down
0: a good
1: this
0: one too, man. That thing was great.
1: It was great, and he held him off. Yeah. You know, everyone's like, who the hell's Wyndham Clark? Now 3 years later, but he is paired with the world's number one, Scottie Scheffler, who's trying to complete the career Grand Slam today on his 30th birthday, no less. And so he was well aware of it. He goes, yeah, the guy that I'm playing this final round with is the world's number one.
0: So go out and beat him.
1: Exactly.
0: At Shinnecock, right? Go out and beat him at Shinnecock.
1: Wyndham Clark does not strike me as a guy that has any fear.
0: No.
1: Okay, he has no fear. He's playing great golf right now, and he should close the deal.
0: This should be the safest round he's ever played in his life. Don't go for nothing.
1: Nothing.
0: Put it in the fairway. Approach the greens with caution. You don't got to knock it in 3-4 feet from the hole. If you get a bogey or two, fine. One of these other guys are going to bogey too. Scheffler's 6 out off of you right now. So that's really who you're playing with, and just keep an eye on the leaderboard for Burns right behind you. This is run the ball, punt with a 3-touchdown lead, right? In football, run the ball, punt.
1: He was even par yesterday and increased his lead, actually. Well, actually, he stayed the same, 6-shot lead. So, no, he increased it a little bit. So, anyway, right now he's on the first hole.
0: You get a couple of birdies early. This thing's done.
1: Okay. So he's putting for a birdie here early on number one. And again, if he just play even par on the front nine, unless again, everything goes in for Scheffler, he's going to walk away a 2-time U.S. Open champion. All right. Coming up on the other side. Well, more on with the World Cup. All right.
0: Yeah.
1: You know, that's where VJ's head is right now. I'm with him right now. And by the way,
0: lift off
1: barely.
0: The left. That's fine. Take a par.
1: Take a par.
0: It's okay. Play par golf today.
1: All right. We'll have more World Cup. And coming up in the next hour, by the way, we're going to dig into, yes, the NBA draft is coming up. This is Fox Sports Sunday.
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1: Six number ones. They were forced to do it because Kawhi told them, I'm not signing unless you get us Paul George. That's the guy I want.
0: Also, to just sidebar, Mr. Ice Cube has put out a statement today.
1: Has he went?
0: Apologizing and about what his fans, just basically.
1: It was embarrassing.
0: He apologies to everyone watching the Miami 305 versus LA Riot on CBS yesterday. We all wanted to see a great basketball game. That wasn't it. And then there's a full statement here from the Big Three.
1: Well, he's a really good guy.
0: No, he is.
1: He's a really good guy. I've talked to him several times. He's a great guy.
0: He's got to clean this up.
1: He's put a lot into this. This is 9 years this has been around. And
0: it's just not a good look. Even culturally, for the culture, you guys know what I'm saying. For the coach, this is not it. I'm sorry. It's just not it.
1: All right. Final predictions coming up for us as far as the U.S. Open, as far as the draft. This is Fox Sports Sunday.
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0: behind him at 3 under through 16 holes. So just keep an eye on that.
1: Good thing for Wyndham Clark. World Cup is going on. Nobody even
2: nobody cares.
3: People were paying attention because of he had never done what he has done in the first three rounds.
1: Yeah.
3: Like shooting an under 70, I think the first 3 days. Like that was
0: crazy.
3: It's crazy. And one shot.
0: One shot lead. Nobody has blown anything lower than six. So we'll see. Back to you guys.
3: Wyndham Clark, get it together. I can't. I'm worried now.
1: Yeah, Jason Martin, who's a big golf fan, said last night, he said, I think he's going to win by multiple strokes.
3: Okay.
1: So, like, I just kind of checked it off to, I'm not enough of a golf guy to know, but, like, the U.S. Open courses are crazy hard. And so, like, to make up a big lead like that would be really hard, but apparently not that hard because he's down to a one stroke.
3: Woof. Well, we'll keep you guys updated on all that and everything else happening. Don't worry. On the other side of this, what is grinding Bo's gears? We're going to find out, so don't go anywhere. He is Aaron Torres. I am Monty Bolaños, and this is Fox Sports Sunday.
4: 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The U.S. Open is going down. This isn't just golf. The best of the best are hitting the greens.
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0: So don't go anywhere. He is Aaron Torres. I am Monty Bolaños, and this is Fox Sports Sunday.
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4: 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Dan Patrick, Colin Cowherd, LeVar Arrington, Brady Quinn, Jonas Knox, Stu Gotts and Company, Covino and Rich, Rob Parker, Kelvin Washington, Ben Maller, Jason Smith, and Mike Harmon.
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9: Happy Father's Day, everybody. Happy Sunday. Thank you for hanging out with Aaron Torres and myself, Monty Bolaños. Thank you to the crew, Brianna Muro at the news desk, Mary Mack on the ones and twos, and our very own father here on this Father's Day, Bo Benson, our producer. Thank you all for being here, hanging out with us. And let's wrap up with this fun new segment that Aaron Torres thought of. There's something about Mary. We're going to get to know Mary Mack a little bit more with Two Truths and a Lie. And we did one already the last hour, so you're going to have to check out the podcast in case you missed that. We're not going to tell you what that truth and that lie was, but let's just say Bo and I got it right. Mary Mack.
10: Yo.
9: Let's give us the next ones. Let's get to know you a little bit more.
10: All right. Next set of three. Ready?
9: Yes.
11: Let's do it.
10: Number one, I have 6 siblings. Number two, I've been to Kourtney Kardashian's house.
9: Wow.
10: And number three, I can fluently speak Swahili.
9: All right.
11: So which was the one that wasn't true? The roller coaster the first time?
9: The first one was the roller coaster.
11: So we found out you played 4 instruments, and you've been on America's Got Talent.
9: Right.
10: Yeah.
11: So you already are way more interesting than you give yourself credit for, especially when factoring in 2 of these other variables. So I know she's got a lot of siblings.
9: She does have
11: a
9: lot.
11: 6.
9: I know. I was thinking the same thing. Bo, do you remember how many siblings she has?
12: Yeah.
9: Is it 6?
12: 6 sounds like... It's going to be one of those things where it's like, no, I actually only have 5. Because everything else is believable.
9: Everything else is believable. I feel like... You, what was the language you say you speak?
10: Swahili.
9: I think you do speak that. I've definitely heard you speak other languages for sure. The lie is,
12: I'm going to say Kardashian.
9: You think Kardashian?
12: Yeah.
9: No Kourtney Kardashian home?
12: But Travis Barker makes music. But see, I feel like Mary would tell me, like, oh, I was at Kourtney Kardashian's house and
9: that
12: I met
9: one.
12: Travis
9: yeah.
12: Barker.
9: No, yeah, that's it. That's it. Even Bree's nodding along with that one. She thinks that's also a lie.
11: So here's my bold take.
9: What's your bold take?
11: It's
9: give it to me.
11: Almost, it's a twist on what Bo said. I know Mary speaks other languages. I don't believe Swahili is one. So that is going to be my answer.
9: So the lie is Swahili. Okay.
12: I'm going to go with Aaron.
9: You're going to go, you guys are,
12: this is a
9: you
12: classic,
9: just changed your mind.
12: This is a classic Dan Beyer trap question.
9: Yes.
12: Where it's, you have to pay attention to the exact wording of it. I think Aaron's right.
9: I am going to say that you have not been to Kourtney Kardashian's house. That is what I think the lie is. All right, Mary, tell us the truth.
10: The lie is that I can speak Swahili fluently. I
9: Done!
10: Cannot speak Swahili at all, unfortunately. My siblings do, though.
11: Oh, really?
9: Oh, see?
10: Yeah, my siblings do, but
9: you
10: I don't
9: said
10: speak Swahili.
9: Things, right?
10: Yeah.
9: Like, okay. So you're saying fluently was the incorrect part of it.
10: I can't speak it. I only know, like, two, three words. Like, I can tell you, hi, my name is, and that's it.
5: Darn.
10: Yeah, and I love you. That's it.
11: So when were you at Kourtney Kardashian's
5: yeah,
11: house?
5: Yeah, tell us about that.
10: I was 19, and some friends was actually friends with Travis Barker's son. So, yeah, I ended up, he's like, oh, you
12: I like how she says she was 19, like that was
5: long ago. Like that was long ago?
10: Yeah.
5: So last year?
12: That was like yesterday.
10: Yeah, they were going to, like, I think Vegas or something for a show. So they were like, oh, yeah, Mary, like, come hang out with us before we leave. And they're like, do you want to come to Vegas? And I was like, no, I have work. So
11: Mary's
10: yeah.
11: never been to Vegas. That's a fun fact.
10: I have not been to Vegas.
11: So if she tries to throw that in and I'm not here in a couple weeks.
5: We're going to write that down. We're going to write that down. All right. So fine. You did go to Kourtney Kardashian's house, but you do not speak fluent Swahili?
10: I won't speak Swahili for real.
5: No, no. And you do have six siblings.
10: I do.
5: You do have six siblings. We all, none of us wanted to touch that one.
10: It's okay.
5: Because we knew you had siblings. We just weren't sure exactly how many. Aaron.
10: Mm-hmm.
5: Thank you so much again for hanging out.
11: No, thank you for inviting me.
5: And
11: I'll be back here with Dan Beyer next week, by the way.
5: You will be back here next week with Dan Beyer. You're also going to be on your own show next Saturday.
11: Saturday, yeah.
5: Evenings.
11: Right after a Monty-less Martin and Monty.
5: Yeah, no Monty and Martin. I will be in tomorrow with Dan Beyer for Stugotz. Enjoy the rest of your day, everybody. Happy Sunday. Happy Father's Day. Enjoy the World Cup. We'll see you next time. We are Sports.
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25: At the World Cup in Miami on FS1 right now, they're through 94 minutes. Cape Verde, which somehow tied Spain in its World Cup opener, its first ever World Cup game, is now tied with Uruguay late in the match, 2-2. Coming up, Egypt versus New Zealand in Vancouver in an hour on FS1. Spain started the day with a 4-0 win over Saudi Arabia. Belgium and Iran tied at 0. American Wyndham Clark won the U.S. Open by one stroke. He was up by 6 to start the day, shot a final round 73. WNBA Las Vegas beat Golden State 92-73. The Atlanta Hawks are re-signing C.J. McCollum to a one-year deal. The IndyCar winner was Christian Lundgaard at Road America in Wisconsin. NASCAR's race on the streets of Coronado at the Naval Base in San Diego winding down. Tyler Reddick is in the lead. Corey Heim is second. I'm Steve DeSager.
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27: Look, it's a lot to get to tonight, but there's really only one thing that I'm super, super, like, turned all the way up kind of question to get the answer to, because this is a tricky one now. This is a tricky one, and I'll explain why it's tricky after I ask it. But the question of the day is, dude, how was your Father's Day?
28: It was good, man. It was good.
27: No, but I tell you why this is tricky now. See, that sounds simple, but it's tricky. It's tricky. Here's why it's tricky. I'm going to paint with a broad brush for a second.
28: Okay.
27: We fathers are biologically wired to not ask for nothing.
28: Nothing.
27: Nothing. Right, so
28: with the hopes if someone picks up on that and gets us anything.
27: Hey, like somewhere deep down, buried. It's like right below the DNA. Somewhere in there is like, I mean, it'd be nice if somebody did something.
28: I would like
27: like I mean, you could take me to a meal. You could rap.
28: Not gonna happen, player.
27: You like,
28: not
27: but,
28: gonna happen.
27: But like hell, I'm gonna ask for it. That's not who we are.
28: Man, it's crazy.
27: So here's why it's tricky. In order to make your Father's Day a good one, and I'll tell you, buddy, I've had a good one, started off wobbly, but I've had a good one, and that's great, but it usually sort of needs to happen by accident. Because nobody is going to plan to make my day great.
28: Nobody has an imagination for dad.
27: And that's okay, because I'm wired for that to be okay.
28: That's true.
27: That so how was true. Your Father's Day?
28: It was good, man.
27: I need